0: 4 su sata. Ovo je Glas Hrvatske. Slijede vijesti na engleskom jeziku.
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3: Hello and welcome. My name is Katja Milicic and here is the latest news.
4: Našice residents opposed to plans to transport and incinerate non-hazardous waste from Gospić at the Nexus cement plant took to the streets today. Protesters say they do not want foreign waste in their city, but also that this waste should not be incinerated anywhere in Croatia. They say protecting residents' health and the environment should be the top priority.
5: We want the illegal waste to be returned to where it came from. Only one company submitted a bid in the initial tender. No cement companies submitted bids, and there was no second tender. This means the contract was illegally awarded to Našice Cement, and we will have to incinerate the waste here. People, we do have a choice. The only thing in life that is inevitable is death.
3: That was protest organizer Branislav Vukobratović. Here's Đurđa Vešligaj from Našice and Mirjana Petrović from Vukojevci.
6: We, the people of Našice, want only one thing, for the waste that is supposed to be incinerated to be returned to where it came from. We don't need to incinerate Italian garbage. We're poisoning our country, our people, our water and our land. The people have had enough.
4: The HDZ responded to the protesters, saying both cement plants selected to dispose of some of the waste illegally dumped in Gospić have permits to handle waste and that the waste has to be disposed of somewhere.
5: Creating a political atmosphere in which we can't even dispose of non-hazardous waste anywhere is not good. We have to be aware of that. The fact is we produce waste and it has to be disposed of somewhere.
4: Meanwhile, in Ludbreg, locals protested today against plans by Perutnina Ptuj to build a large-scale chicken farm. Protesters say the facility planned for the town's Apatija area would house 3.5 million chickens a year and generate large amounts of manure, wastewater, and harmful gases while putting pressure on local natural resources. They are also concerned that the complex would be built just 400 meters from homes and the Bednja River.
6: We're not going to stop with this protest. We don't want this facility next to our homes, gardens, and fields. It's not just about our health or clean water and air. It's also about our local small farmers who will be affected.
3: That was protest organizer Jelena Brcković. Here is Kristina Stanko from the Apatija Civil Initiative.
6: We don't want this kind of facility anywhere in Croatia. Our message today is clear. Too many decisions have been made in the name of the people, but to their detriment.
4: Residents of Marčelji, north of Rijeka, protested today at the Marišćina Waste Management Center in Viškovo. Around 70 protesters raised concerns about problems they say are caused by the landfill and recycling center, particularly the persistent stench. They are demanding answers and accountability from Primorje Gorski Kotar County authorities and other institutions.
6: Everyone who comes here notices the stench. Every year it's the same story. It's spreading even farther, and more people are reporting the smell.
3: And here is Most County Assemblyman Josip Katalinić.
5: At the last session of the County Assembly, I specifically raised the issue of the stench coming from Marišćina and invited the county prefect to today's protest organized by the local community. Unfortunately, he did not show up today.
4: SDP and Možemo today presented plans for drafting their program and setting goals for what they describe as their future government. Their plans include changes to the electoral map, transforming the Croatian economy and returning to production, greater investment in public housing and education, and establishing energy cooperatives. They say the first move, if elected, would be to reopen St. Mark's Square to the public, the location of today's press conference. The current government closed off the square in 2020 after an armed attacker wounded a police officer outside government headquarters.
5: I'm calling on Croatian citizens and families to join us. We welcome ideas and dialogue, but also criticism. Criticism is important, too. As we present our program over the coming months, we welcome all of you.
3: That was SDP leader Siniša Hajdaš Dončić. Here is Možemo coordinator Sandra Benčić.
6: We want to bring back the sense our ancestors had that hard work, honesty, cooperation, and solidarity can help us build a better society for ourselves and our children.
4: The HDZ's Krunoslav Katičić reacted to the SDP and Možemo press conference, saying voters should carefully consider the coalition's messages about a sharp departure from HDZ policies and its plans for a future government.
5: I want the public to understand that citizens should pay attention when two things like this are being bundled together, especially in areas where the national opposition is in power. The primary example is Zagreb, where we haven't seen much progress in 6 years, only criticism, rude treatment of those they disagree with, and very few concrete solutions.
4: Online violence is becoming more prevalent, with children among the most vulnerable. Experts warn that victims often remain silent, while the statistics continue to worsen year after year. The European Commission has adopted the EU Kids Act to improve children's online safety. The legislation would limit access to social networks for children under 13 and allow controlled use with parental supervision for those aged 13 to 15. Platforms would also have to demonstrate that their services are age-appropriate and safe by design.
6: They will be responsible for putting in place a whole series of safeguards before granting access to these platforms, which will help prevent addictive behavior.
3: That was Culture and Media Minister Nina Obuljen-Koržinek. Here is HDZ MEP Sunčana Glavak.
6: It is necessary to establish a legislative framework so that we can act. I would say this is a preventive approach rather than simply waiting for the repressive apparatus to step in.
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4: In sports, Croatia and Germany ended the first day of their Davis Cup qualifying tie in Halle at 1-1. Germany took the lead after world number two, Alexander Zverev, this year's Roland Garros, and U.S. Open champion defeated Mate Dodik 6-4, 7-6. Croatia then leveled the score through Dino Prijmic, who upset the higher-ranked Daniel Altmaier 6-4, 6-3.
6: Sunday's forecast calls for mostly sunny skies and very warm temperatures. There is a good chance of fog in the interior overnight and in the morning. Clouds will begin to develop in the afternoon, with heavier cloud development from the northeast by evening. There is a small chance of local showers in the far south and the mountain regions. On the Adriatic, expect light to moderate winds from the northwest and southwest. Along the shore, a northeasterly in the morning. Morning lows will range from 10 to 15 degrees in the interior and from 16 to 21 on the Adriatic. The day's highs will be between 25 and 30 degrees, slightly cooler in the mountains. Looking ahead, the first half of the new week in the interior will bring partly to mostly sunny and dry conditions. Temperatures will be significantly cooler, especially in the morning. Expect occasional moderate winds from the northeast and north in most of the interior and a high northwesterly in the east. Mostly sunny on the coast next week. Monday will be slightly cloudier, but only the far south could get some local rain. Expect a moderate to strong northeasterly that will ease up on Wednesday. Temperatures will get cooler.
3: And that brings us to the end of the program. Thanks for joining us. For the Voice of Croatia, I'm Katja Milicic.
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8: Vijesti.
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6: 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The Chronicle is an easy and quick way to keep up with current events in Croatia.
8: Hello and welcome to the Weekly Chronicle. I'm your host, Katja Milicic. Croatian lawmakers returned to the Sabor on Tuesday, with the fall session getting off to a tumultuous start during a tense question and answer session with Prime Minister Andrej Plenković and his cabinet. The cleanup of illegally dumped waste in Gospić and other waste-related issues dominated the debate, with harsh words and accusations coming from both sides. While the Prime Minister accused the opposition of turning the Gospić situation into a political crisis for its own benefit, the opposition insists that responsibility for the problem lies squarely with the Prime Minister.
9: You are not a Prime Minister to whom corruption happens by chance. You are a Prime Minister who enables and protects corruption.
8: That was SDP leader Siniša Hajdaš Dončić. Here is Marijana Puljak from the Centre Party, followed by Most's Zvonimir Troskot.
10: Would you support a petition on the Metla.hr website that calls for cutting 10,000 unnecessary advisor and consultant positions and using that money saved to clean up the waste in Gospić?
9: On several occasions over the past year, Most has warned the public that polluters posing as recyclers will bid on contracts for waste cleanup projects and that they will team up with other businesses they are friendly with.
8: Here is Prime Minister Plenković responding.
9: If you think there is something controversial there, then you should say so clearly and loudly. You are the ones who have created a crisis atmosphere in which the public thinks that there is an imminent threat and that the tap water in Lika is polluted.
8: Here is Ivana Kekin of Možemo and the PM responding.
10: Corruption is not happening to you despite the institutions, but because of the people you have appointed to head them. Citizens have had enough of being lied to, robbed, and poisoned. This is the end for you. Are you aware of that?
9: You're hoping for a snap election and a change of government. I don't think so. We're going to keep playing this game until the election, and it's going to get rougher.
8: And here's independent MP Nino Raspudić and the PM responding.
9: The fact that you are right to point to Jakuševac and the other mistakes made by Možemo and the SDP where they are or were in power does not mean that the opposition is wrong in its criticism of your actions regarding Gospić, Benkovac and elsewhere. Thank you, Mr. Raspudić, for spreading accountability equally. So in your view, everyone is right.
8: Following the opening Q&A, Prime Minister Plenković presented a report to the members of parliament on the European Council meeting. The most important topics remain the Russian aggression against Ukraine and the war in the Middle East, which is affecting the global economy and energy prices. He pointed out that the pace of discussions and decisions at the bloc level is dictated by the relations of the major powers that use energy, trade, technology, and critical raw materials as instruments of political influence.
9: In all our actions, the Croatian government puts Croatia's national interests first. At the same time, we support a strong, resilient, and influential European Union that can build its strategic autonomy while strengthening ties with our traditional allies in a changing world.
8: The European Parliament is also back in session. After numerous European officials, regional leaders, organizations, and families of war victims in Bosnia and Herzegovina strongly condemned Serbia for holding a state-supported funeral for Ratko Mladic with military honors, the issue was discussed Tuesday in a plenary session of the European Parliament.
11: The European Commission calls on the Serbian authorities, as well as all actors in the region, to contribute to reconciliation and good neighborly relations. Stop using the past as a barrier to the future and start genuine reconciliation so that all countries of the region can build a peaceful and prosperous future together in the European Union without hatred and conflict.
8: That was European Enlargement Commissioner Marta Kos. Here is Croatian MEP Davor Ivo Stier from the HDZ, followed by Tonino Picula from the SDP, who is also the European Parliament rapporteur for Serbia.
9: Serbian citizens have the right to a European future, and we do not want that future to be buried with Mladic. But we cannot help make that future a reality by turning a blind eye to those who celebrate him. The military honors for Mladic were a serious mistake. His victims deserve our solidarity, and the EU must take all necessary steps. With Mladic, the illusion of a European Serbia under the current government must also be buried. That is why it is entirely justified to ask whether the EU should continue accession negotiations with Serbia while it has a government like this.
8: Then on Wednesday, European Commission President Ursula von der Leyen delivered her annual State of the European Union address to the European Parliament, saying Europe must be prepared for an increasingly unstable world. She announced stronger defense and border protections, including a proposed European Security Council, new measures to combat illegal migration, and a tougher stance on China. She also said she wants Canada to become the EU's first associate member. On online child safety, von der Leyen announced plans to ban social media use for children under 13.
11: The state of our union is the strongest it has ever been. The state of our union can also feel as precarious as it has ever been. These two statements may seem incompatible, but they are both true. And they reflect these exceptional times. This complex age of, on one hand, great possibilities, and on the other hand, great perils, which all countries are seeking to navigate. In this world, Europe has chosen to forge its own path. This is the work we've done over the last years. And a stronger, more independent Europe is now emerging.
8: Here's how Croatian MEPs Tonino Picula and Sunčana Glavak reacted to the State of the Union address.
9: If we agree that democracy is currently in retreat at a time when the number of autocracies has surpassed the number of democracies, then the European Union cannot remain passive. It must call on everyone who can help defend democracy, a rules-based world, and a world in which no one endangers others, least of all their own allies, to work together.
10: Internet platforms must be regulated, and they must be held responsible for the content they deliver to children. This is not about banning children from using these platforms, but about banning platforms from using children. Algorithms cannot raise our children, and we must put an end to that.
8: A week after the knife attack at the Electrical Engineering School in Zagreb, Professor Mario Božuric visited on Friday the student who was injured in the attack. Božuric helped save the student's life.
9: The visit was quite emotional. After the unfortunate events of last week, the mood was much better today, joyful and emotional. But what really touched me was seeing that the student is doing much, much better.
8: Legendary boxer George Chuvalo passed away last Saturday, September 12th, at the age of 89. Born in Toronto, to Croat parents, Chuvalo fought Muhammad Ali, Joe Frazier, and George Foreman, but was never knocked down during his 20-year career. And in sports, Dinamo and Israeli side Hapoel Be'er Sheva played out a scoreless draw in the first round of the Europa League in Bucharest on Wednesday.
9: I have to congratulate my players. We managed to earn a point. It wasn't easy, but we knew it wouldn't be. We wanted to play a tight, compact game. We knew Hapoel was a good team that likes to dominate, but we also knew they had some weaknesses. So we wanted to use some fast players in the first half to create opportunities, but we fell a bit short.
8: That was Dinamo coach Mario Kovačević. Here is goalkeeper Dominik Kotarski.
9: They are quite solid, well-organized, and know how to execute their game plan. It was a demanding, tough game. They know how to turn up the pressure, but I think we fought well.
8: In the second round, Dinamo will host Anderlecht at Maksimir on October 15th. And that brings us to the end of this week's Chronicle. We'll be back next week with a roundup of the latest news from Croatia.
6: You've been listening to the Voice of Croatia's weekly news chronicle. Join us again at the same time next week for another wrap-up of the week's events.

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8: Good evening and welcome to tonight's news report. I'm Branko Lozančić and these are the top stories. Nova Gradiška goes to polls to elect a mayor. Fifth national meeting of Croatian Catholic families held in Nagmaš. Germany defeats Croatia in Davis Cup. A second round of extraordinary elections for mayor was held in Nova Gradiška. At 27 polling stations, citizens could choose between independent Sabina Vlaović and Croatian Democratic Union candidate Bruno Bušić. The expected outcome is uncertain because in the first round, the difference was only 46 votes in favor of Sabina Vlaović. These are the third mayoral elections in a little over a year. They were called after the resignation and withdrawal from politics of former mayor Vinko Grgić, who is suspected of corruption. By 11:30 a.m., 13.14% of voters turned out to vote, which is slightly more than in the first round. While waiting to see how the Croatian government will respond to the announced increase in the price of diesel, which could reach a record 2 euros per liter, the Hungarian government has decided to help drivers with a direct subsidy. Due to the sharp rise in diesel prices on the world market, Hungary will pay compensation to owners of diesel vehicles. Only to those whose vehicles are weaker than 110 kilowatts or 150 horsepower. They will receive 5,000 forints or 13.5 euros per month. The compensation will be paid from this month until the end of the year. The fifth national meeting of Croatian Catholic families concluded in Almaš today. It was the culmination of a three-year pastoral cycle dedicated to families of people with disabilities and was held under the motto Be joyful in hope, patient in tribulation, steadfast in prayer. Almost all Croatian bishops gathered at the Shrine of Our Lady of Refuge, the Bishop of Požega, Ivo Martinović, and the Bishop of Gospić, Marko Medo, were in charge of families and persons with disabilities. For families who live with God and within families where God is present, everything is somehow different. Problems still exist, but when looking through the eyes of faith, those problems are viewed and approached differently.
9: I wouldn't say that families are not respected. Families are respected. But it seems to me that we should place even more emphasis on the family, on preserving marriage, and on the responsibility of parents in the upbringing and education of children. If the family loses its identity and its greatness, then society, the church, and nations are actually called into question. We can say that the family is truly the heart of humanity. Without the family, there is no humanity, no church, and no nation. Around 5,000 believers from all over Croatia came to the central celebration in Almaš. The fundamental path of life is family and the faith that carries us through life. For us, family means togetherness. Family is very important, generally in the lives of all people and especially for us persons with disabilities. I am very glad to be here today, that we are the center of this gathering and that the church is giving us a message that we are important. On behalf of the host, the Đakovo Osijek Archdiocese, a message was sent by Father Pavao Mikulčić. Through this gathering, we reaffirm the importance of these people. We emphasize their dignity and their equality, and through events like this, we actually want to further sensitize both society and the church to their needs, their rights, and ultimately to their lives. The law can prescribe a right, but not love. The state can build access ramps and remove barriers, but no one from the outside can remove the obstacles that we as humans build within our hearts and relationships. We will only become a true inclusive inclusive society when we stop talking solely about what we will do for persons with disabilities, and when we start asking ourselves what we can do together with them. The measure of humanity in a society is gauged by its treatment of the most vulnerable, as the late Pope Francis used to remind us, emphasizing that care for people with special needs determines the degree of civilization of a nation, concluded the Archbishop of Jakovo Osijek, Đuro Hranić, in his sermon. In the festive parade of participants at the 61st Vinkovci Autumn Festival, or Vinkovečke jeseni, and the pageant of horse-drawn carriages and horsemen through the streets and squares of Vinkovci on Sunday, 62 folklore groups, 30 carriages, and 68 horsemen, totaling nearly 3,000 participants, passed through the city in song and dance. The festive parade was officially opened by the mayor of Vinkovci and president of the organizing committee of the 61st Vinkovci Autumn Festival, Josip Romić. The 61st Vinkovci Autumn Festival ends tonight, having begun on September 11th, with the central theme, the train of the Slavonian plain. In Lišane Ostrovičke, a new memorial was solemnly unveiled in honor of 13 local residents, Croatian defenders, and civilians who lost their lives in the Homeland War and its aftermath. This historic site in the Zadar hinterland was the first shelled area in Zadar County and among the first to be targeted by the Greater Serbian aggression. During the ceremony, tribute was also paid to 124 residents of Lišane who perished between 1941 and 1948. A sunny Sunday in Croatia was marked by many running events. The Stone Walls once again attracted hundreds of competitors to one of the most special races that combines sport and history. Early this morning, the 19th Stonewall Marathon was held, an international sports event known as one of the most attractive but also the most difficult races due to the specific terrain and the combination of historical heritage and the harsh Pelješac landscape. Almost 300 runners from all over the world participated in the 4, 10, and 21-kilometer races. This is my fifth time running this race, but the first time I was first. I was second and third, but now I finally won. I will definitely return. I love this race, and the organization is excellent. More than 900 runners from Croatia and abroad filled the streets of Varaždin this morning for the traditional Joma Varaždin half marathon. The main race was run on a 21-kilometer section through the city, and in addition to the half marathon, shorter races were held for recreational runners and the youngest participants. From the start to the finish line, the participants were accompanied by a good atmosphere, cheering, and sportsmanship. Varaždin thus once again showed that this race is not just a sports competition, but also an event that gathers an increasing number of runners and spectators from year to year. This is the AK Varaždin team. Some came here today to beat their own records, and some came to enjoy such a beautiful day and such a beautiful race in our Varaždin. We trained for all kinds of races, joked around as a team, and that's that. Taking a quick look at sports in tennis, the Croatian Davis Cup team was in Halle this weekend to face Germany. In yesterday's matches, Alexander Zverev defeated Matej Dodik 6-4, 7-6 to take the lead for the hosts, and then Dino Prijmic defeated Daniel Altmaier 6-4, 6-3 to equalize. In today's matches, Mate Pavic and Nikola Mektic were defeated by Kevin Kravitz and Tim Puts 7-5, 6-2, and Alexander Zverev defeated Dino Prijmic 6-2, 6-4 to give Germany the final 3-1 win. In Croatian Football League action yesterday, Gorica chalked up its first win of the season, defeating Istra 1961 in an away match by a score of 1-0, while Varaždin played Osijek to a scoreless draw. In today's matches, Rijeka is playing host to Hajduk, while Dinamo faces Lokomotiva. And the weather forecast for Croatia tomorrow: interior regions will see passing cloud coverage, while the coast will see partly sunny skies with variable cloud coverage. Southern regions may see the odd shower during the afternoon. Winds will be moderate northerly and northeasterly, with a northwesterly wind in eastern Croatia that may have strong gusts. The coast will see northwesterly and Bora winds that gain in strength, starting in the north and then in Dalmatia toward the evening. Morning temperatures will range between 12 and 17 degrees Celsius in the interior, and between 18 and 21 degrees on the coast. Highs for the day are expected to range between 20 and 25 degrees Celsius in the interior, and between 27 and 30 degrees on the coast. Before we leave you, here's a quick recap of the day's headlines. Nova Gradiška goes to polls to elect a mayor. Fifth National Meeting of Croatian Catholic Families held in Almaš. Germany defeats Croatia in Davis Cup. And that brings us to the end of this news bulletin. Thank you for joining us this evening. For Croatian Radio Television and The Voice of Croatia, I'm Branko Lozančić.
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3: Hello and welcome. My name is Katja Milicic and here is the latest news.
4: 40 days have passed since a devastating forest fire swept through Omiš. Teams of experts are visiting burned homes, businesses and farmland to assess the damage. The city, county and state have pledged financial and other assistance to those affected. Anyone who lost a home, boat or rental property will automatically receive a tax break, with the tax office handling the process. But some residents say the aid process is moving too slowly.
5: I have no idea how this is going to end. I don't trust anyone anymore. I've received donations from some good people, and I'm going to have to start working because I can't wait for the aid to come through. It's been more than a month and a half, and I only received 1,300 euros from the city yesterday.
3: That was Omiš resident Branko Brajić. Here is fellow resident and local activist Goran Lovic, followed by olive grower Stipe Pešić.
5: The man is barely making ends meet. He's sold his apartment and is now living in someone else's home. It's very sad. Everything is moving far too slowly. The city of Omiš is standing with us, but all the other services need to act much faster. The Agricultural Commission came to inspect the land yesterday and they did their job. The Construction Commission is coming next week and I assume they'll do the same.
4: Every human being is equally valuable in the eyes of God. That was the key message from Đakovo Osijek Archbishop Monsignor Đuro Hranić at a mass in Aljmaš. The celebration marked the end of the fifth national meeting of Croatian Catholic families, attended by several thousand believers and 30 bishops and archbishops from across Croatia. This year's meeting focused on families of people with disabilities.
6: Family support is essential for every person living with a disability. Acceptance is very simple. It means recognizing that we are all equal.
3: That was Daria Ljevar from Rijeka. Here is Lucia Zelenika from Smelci, followed by Father Pavo Mikulčić, the president of the Committee for the National Meeting of Croatian Families.
6: In my thoughts and prayers, I ask God to help me walk so that I can help my family. My sister is my companion here because I am blind and use a wheelchair.
5: We want to emphasize the importance of these people, their dignity and equality. Through gatherings like this, we want to raise awareness in both society and the church about their needs.
4: The 61st Vinkovci Autumn Festival has wrapped up with a traditional parade and the Šokačko kolo dance. More than 3,000 participants, folklore groups, horsemen and horse-drawn carriages filled the streets of central Vinkovci. Wearing traditional costumes from across Croatia, they showcased their region's heritage through song and dance.
6: Every year is a little different. I wouldn't say it's better, just different. We have a great time. We dance, sing, and spend time with our wonderful hosts. It's been a wonderful day here in Vinkovci. We take great pride in this. I've been involved in folklore for nearly 40 years. Who got you into folklore? I don't know. I just went to one rehearsal and fell in love with it at the age of 15. It's a wonderful thing to keep this tradition alive, and it's so lovely to see everyone in their traditional costumes. Beautiful people, beautiful singing and dancing, it all makes it even more special.
3: We heard there from Gordana from Jelenje, Jela Janić from Privlaka, and Lucia Mišković from Babina Greda.
4: The Terry Fox Run was held today at Zagreb's Jarun Lake. The annual humanitarian race honors Terry Fox, a young Canadian who was diagnosed with bone cancer at 18. After losing his leg, he set out to run across Canada to raise money for cancer research. This year, proceeds from the Zagreb race will support breast cancer research at the Ruđer Bošković Institute.
6: This is a very difficult cancer to diagnose, and it is often detected quite late. That's why scientists at the Institute are working to identify biomarkers and genetic predispositions much earlier to help women battling this disease.
3: That was Ilana Tesaric, the spokesperson for the Terry Fox Run charity. Here is David Matthew Smith, the director of the Ruđer Bošković Institute, followed by Health Minister Irena Hrstić and Canadian Ambassador to Croatia, Jessica Bilt.
5: At this point, we're trying to understand how it works and how it communicates, so that we can find a much simpler and more direct way to detect it at an early stage.
6: My goal is for the disease to be detected at an early stage, when the cure rate is above 95%. Only then will I, as health minister, be completely satisfied.
7: It is amazing. Today is the 27th year that the run is being held in Croatia. It's being held all over the year, all over the world today, and it is such an amazing thing to see everybody come together for cancer research. Harry Fox, who is a Canadian hero, went to run across Canada to raise money for cancer research, and today we continue his run, we continue his dream.
4: The historic walls of Ston once again provided the backdrop for the 19th Stonewall Marathon. Nearly 300 runners from around the world took part in the international race, which combines sport and history with the rugged terrain of the Pilisets Peninsula. Competitors ran 4, 10, and 21-kilometer courses along one of Croatia's most challenging scenic routes.
5: This is my fifth time running this race, but it's the first time I've finished first. I've been second, third, and now I've finally won. But I'll be back again. I love this race. The organization is great. The weather is a little cooler, and I'd recommend it to everyone.
3: That was the half marathon winner, Marin Desnica. Here is the fastest woman in the half marathon, Montse Romani from Spain.
8: It's very special for me and my husband because it's the fifth time that I come here. And I made the marathon 3 times, and one time the 15 race. And we like a lot of the views, and it's a place very quiet. And the first and the race, the trail of the 21, it's very nice because there are a lot of hills, and we enjoy very much.
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4: In sports, Croatia failed to reach the Davis Cup finals after losing to Germany in Halle. The tie was level at 1-1 after the opening day. Dino Prijmić put Croatia on the board with 6-4, 6-3 win over Daniel Altmaier, while Alexander Zverev defeated Mate Dodig 6-4, 7-6. Germany then secured the decisive point in the doubles with Kevin Kravitz and Tim Putz beating Nikola Mektić and Mate Pavic 7-5, 6-2.
3: Variably cloudy but mostly dry on Monday. The coast will see more sunshine, especially the islands. A moderate northerly wind will dominate in the interior. On the coast, expect a moderate northwesterly in the morning that will shift to a northeasterly starting in the north. Gusts will get stronger by the end of the day. Morning lows will range from 11 to 16 in the interior and from 17 to 23 on the Adriatic. The day's highs will be between 21 and 24 degrees inland and between 27 and 30 on the coast and in interior Istria and Dalmatia. Looking ahead, variable clouds are forecast for the interior with some longer sunny spells on Wednesday. Although there could be some light rain in the east on Tuesday, the rest of the interior should stay dry until Thursday. A northerly wind will die down on Wednesday and shift to a moderate southwesterly on Thursday. The mornings will be cool, while daytime temperatures will get slightly warmer. Mostly sunny on the coast, clouds will arrive on Thursday, starting in the north and bringing rain and thundershowers. Windy on Tuesday with a high northeasterly that will fall Wednesday and shift to a northwesterly before turning to a southeasterly on Thursday. The mornings will be considerably cooler and the days slightly less warm. And that brings us to the end of the program. Thanks for joining us. For the Voice of Croatia, I'm Katja Milicic.
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